0: Dave and Mahoney.
1: A 30-year-old man was hanging out at a McDonald's, and I guess he was following a woman around the restaurant exposing his McDingling.
2: Oh,
1: yeah.
2: No.
3: McDingdong.
2: I feel like what they should do is they should hit him with a, if he's got his dingling out, because you know they got those new fried apple pies. They're back at McDonald's for a limited time. I had one a couple days ago, and they are like lava. Crack one of those things up and just scald them.
1: Put it right on there.
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1: Dave and Mahoney. A 30-year-old man was hanging out at a McDonald's, and I guess he was following a woman around the restaurant, exposing his McDingling.
2: Oh,
1: yeah.
2: No.
1: Yeah.
3: McDingdong.
2: I feel like what they should do is they should hit him with a, if he's got his dingling out, because you know they got those new fried apple pies. They're back at McDonald's for a limited time. I had one a couple days ago, and they are like lava. Crack one of those things up, and just scald him.
1: Put it right on there.
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1: A 30-year-old man was hanging out at a McDonald's, and I guess he was following a woman around the restaurant exposing his McDingling.
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3: I feel like what they should do is they should hit him with a, if he's got his dingling out, because you know they got those new fried apple pies, they're back at McDonald's for a limited time. I had one a couple days ago, and they are like lava. Crack one of those things up and just scald them.
1: Put it right on there.
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1: A 30-year-old man was hanging out at a McDonald's, and I guess he was following a woman around the restaurant, exposing his McDingling.
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3: 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I had one a couple days ago, and they are like lava. Crack one of those things up and just scald them.
1: Put it right on there.
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1: A 30-year-old man was hanging out at a McDonald's, and I guess he was following a woman around the restaurant, exposing his McDingling.
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3: 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I had one a couple days ago, and they are like lava. Crack one of those things up and just scald him.
1: Put it right on there.
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3: 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Crack one of those things up and just scald them.
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1: 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Dave and
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2: Much worse, somebody had their way with it and then left
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2: Could double as an air mattress.
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5: A 24-year-old man has found himself in trouble because he had some thing with cemeteries. And we have known people over the years that have weird kinks when it comes to cemeteries. Our old producer talked about how he had made love in a cemetery before. That's just not for me. Like, I don't find cemeteries to be sexy at all.
6: People find them relaxing, comforting, comfortable.
5: It was very quiet there.
6: Quiet. Yeah, you can go. No one's there.
5: Well, that was the problem, is that this 24-year-old man was there, and he was hiding out in this cemetery. And there was people that were coming to pay their respects at different...
7: As you do, it's a cemetery.
5: And he was hiding in the distance going, ooh.
6: Ooh. That is so hilarious. Dude, this guy got arrested.
5: He got arrested, and he got fined $42.
6: $42? That's so worth
7: it.
6: Go back.
7: I'll pay that for him.
6: Man, this guy would be a friend of mine. That is absolutely hilarious. I just want to know, what was it?
5: I guess he was like hanging out at the cemetery, like kicking around like a soccer ball and drinking with his friends.
7: As you do.
5: And then it just kind of devolved into like, oh, here come some mourners. Let's go ahead and have some fun with this.
6: So he was with his boys drunk.
5: Ooh. Worth it. Totally worth it.
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2: So yesterday we got a call on the voicemail that I found kind of shocking because the caller said that you were a very negative person, Audrey, that you always viewed the glass half full and
3: empty.
2: That's not how I view you at all.
4: Not at all. You've dealt with a lot of trials and tribulations in your young years.
3: From birth, man.
4: Yeah.
3: Don't sell me short.
2: Since
3: from
2: the
3: birth.
2: Jump.
4: Well, since I can just speak to the time I've known you over the last, you know, 6-7 years.
3: Yeah.
4: And you've dealt with a lot. And I'm always impressed at, like, you don't ever come into this room and do

0: Like, what are you doing here?
1: I was like, I don't know, man. I just couldn't be home. And honestly, you guys are my friends.
0: Yeah.
1: So I wanted to be around, like, companionship and, you know, community. But, yeah, man, I mean, there's a lot of things that I think, you know, whenever I was explaining my thought process to this lady, you know, a lot of things that we do on air is like, I'm, you know, I'm a larger character of myself, right? Yeah. So, I mean, like, of course, I'm going to lean into the funny moments of whatever we're doing. But for the most part, I do really try and be as positive as I possibly can.
2: We were talking about this. If you are projecting being positive, positive things usually happen.
1: Yeah.
2: Like, if you're walking around looking for a-holes or you're walking around looking for bad things, guess what? You will find them, you know, and so I've always been impressed by that mentality of yours.
1: But I do like to argue.
0: Well, so here's the thing, though, I do like to argue. I think one of the reasons why I find you so charming and likable is because you're real and there's not this fake happiness, because especially radio, TV, all that stuff. Like, you turn on the morning news. Do you ever expect to see on, like, the local morning news channel somebody being real about something going on in their life? Like, no, it's going to be a sunny day.
1: I think that to that point, though, too, you know, like, I had a boss who taught me this, and it completely changed my life. Literally completely changed my whole perspective of life. And I really try and utilize that with, you know, with us. And, you know, I say I like to argue, but, like, every 5 minutes is a new 5 minutes, which means that every time we turn on the microphone, like, that's what I've got. And if I don't have it, and if it's not a positive take, or if it's, you know, if it's us arguing or whatever, you know, not arguing, but, you know, if it's just debating, bantering, then the next 5 minutes can completely change. Like, I can be a better version of myself than I was 5 minutes ago. And what a beautiful, outlook that is.
2: Yeah. Not dwelling, like, on things is a superpower.
1: It is a superpower that you have the ability to change the next 5 minutes of your entire life forever. How awesome is that? That's a blessing, dude.
0: And somebody called and actually had your back.
1: Oh, hell yeah, man. I like this. Play
0: and
1: this
0: it's a girl.
1: Four times. Oh, hell yeah.
3: Hi, this is Sherry. I'm a first-time caller and a huge fan. I want to defend Audrey because she had two complaints this morning of being, quote-unquote, negative. But isn't that a negative thing to do in the first place to somebody else? I mean, look in a mirror.
4: Message.
2: I literally called unprovoked.
0: That is so on point, because, you know, in this business that we do, like, we have a fair amount of people that want to voice their opinion, and they're totally welcome to do that, whether it's positive
1: or
0: negative, whatever.
1: 833-YO-DUMMY. We love it from both sides,
0: yes,
1: truly.
0: Like, if you want to call and hate on us or text and hate on us, that's totally fine.
2: There are some legitimate gripes that we try to fix.
0: Sure, of course. It is a comment box that we do take seriously. But I will say, the people that unprovoked go out of their way to really just say all of the meanest things that they possibly can, I don't get upset by those things. Maybe it's just because I've been doing this for so long. But it does lead me to believe every time that those people are genuinely unhappy.
1: I another toxic trait of mine, I want you to say it to my face. Because you won't. That's the difference. Yeah. Because I think that, you know, like, whenever I see people who get slapped on airplanes, I'm like, yeah, man. Because
0: that's
1: you're going to mess around and you're going to find out.
0: That's
1: and
0: the real world.
1: I have fought grown men, okay? I dare you to say it to my face.
0: Which is why we don't mess with her.
1: You can slap me. That's fine. Like, whatever. But I will punch you back.
0: She's scary. She's a scary woman.
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0: have to.
1: Sean is joining us today for Lazy Bones Mahones. Now, when the cameras aren't on and the microphones aren't on, Mahoney behind the scenes, you might think is, you know, putting on a bit of an act for the radio. No. He's even lazier somehow than you could possibly imagine. Sean, do you think Mahoney is lazy or efficient? Well, this isn't a very efficient answer. Sean, are you there?
2: Dad?
3: Yeah, I'm
2: here. Oh, there he is. All right.
1: Lazy or efficient for Mahoney before we get into these?
3: Yeah, good luck.
1: Okay.
2: Do we need to hang up on you? I'm concerned.
1: Are you okay? Are you doing something else right now? What's going on, Sean?
3: No, I'm here.
2: Okay. Oh, okay, right. Okay. Pay attention. You're live on the all radio. Right.
1: Yeah. Do you think Mahoney is lazy or efficient?
3: I've heard a lot of stories. He's pretty lazy.
2: There we go. Yeah, Mahoney loved that.
1: Okay. All right. So we are going to play you a couple of things from Mahoney's wife that only she has experienced behind the scenes. Your job is to figure out which one is 100% true. The first one is entitled Digging in the Trash. Here we go.
4: Mahoney has become a prolific coffee drinker over the last few years. He has fallen in love with a local brand that he loves to support, and he regularly stops by the shop on his way home to pick up giant bags of their different blends. Last week, he dumped all of the beans into his fancy vacuum-sealed jars and tossed the bag they came in into the trash. The next day, he made a large carafe of his new coffee and encouraged me to take a sip so I could enjoy it too. I commented that I liked it, and I wondered what blend it was. Well, he couldn't remember, so he asked me to dig the bag out of the trash so we could see. When I objected, because, ew, he said, "Baby, you're better at finding things than I am." So I did, and for the record, it was the Ugandan blend.
1: Oh, you are such a gaslighter.
2: She is such a strong woman because does she ever like bicker with you back, or does she just do it out of anger?
5: My hands are just too big, you know.
1: Oh,
5: we've got a small trash can because it's like one of those ones you got to put in a cabinet, you know, it's
1: soft
5: like,
1: close cabinet.
5: And so my hands just too big to fit into such a small can.
1: Sean, does that sound like it could be 100% true to you?
3: Yeah, I think so.
1: That does strike me as a possibility. Let's hear the second one, though. This is the second and final one. This was entitled Coffee Grounds.
4: Mahoney is great at making coffee. He's just not so great at cleaning up after making said coffee. Because he grinds his beans at home, there is often a fine dust of coffee grounds on the counter near his grinder. He recently was extra careless while making coffee, and the grounds also flew onto the floor. I watched that man use his foot to sweep the grinds under the kitchen cabinet instead of wiping, sweeping, or vacuuming them up. When I called him out on it, he said, "Baby, you know I'm too tall to bend over."
1: That's true. Is 100%
2: true. That's true. You're going to get ants, by the way.
5: Actually, I talked to my bug guy, and in my defense, the coffee grounds create a barrier for ants. Ants hate coffee.
2: The fact that you already know this,
1: you went out of your way to talk to your bug guy so you wouldn't have to bend over and just sweep it up. That is absolutely, in my opinion, I don't know the correct answer, but Sean,
5: it's a natural solution.
2: Get a broom.
1: I'm going number two as 100% true. What do you think? It's ultimately up to you, sir.
3: I got to agree. Number two.
1: I think that the first one could also be true, but the second one is without question true. Mahoney.
5: Number two is, in fact, 100% true. And number one is also 100% true this
2: week. You paid your wife as well. Go through the garbage.
5: She could not come up with any lies this week.
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3: No, I mean, because there's like only like four distinct smells. You know, there's ass.
4: Body odor.
3: There's marijuana, body. Gasoline, and then cinnamon. Those are the only four smells that exist in like my like olfactory world.
5: Those are Mahoney's four food groups.
4: Cinnamon and ass.
5: Cinnamon.
0: Dave and Mahoney.
4: You know, a lot of times whenever we do have negative comments, they are from women towards me. And I think you should shut up. I have fought grown men, okay? I dare you to say it to my face.
5: Which is why we don't mess with her. You see, you guys? She's scary.
0: Dave and Mahoney.
3: If my wife described my sexual desires as disgusting,
5: you'd be offended, right?
3: Like, what, you don't like missionary? I'm a monster now?
4: You don't like whenever you hear this?
3: Yeah, be glad I don't have good cardio.
4: Sound like a pug.
0: All right.
2: This is Dave and Mahoney.
5: Hello, friends, and thank you for joining us on this Monday. Got some good news and some bad news to kick things off today. What would you like first there, Mahoney?
3: Dave, why don't we start off today's show with some bad news.
5: Yeah, some bad news. Horrifying situation. This was on July 17th. Emergency responders in Fresno, California had to rush to a canal because there was a person that was trapped in rushing water.
3: I mean, this is, they say, you know, like when it rains, those floods, especially in dry areas like Fresno, that, man, it could get real dangerous real quick, and those canals fill up quick.
5: Yeah, so upon our arrival, police and firefighters discovered the victim was lodged in this, like, concrete canal and rushing water, and you're like, oh boy, this does not look good.
3: You ever saw Terminator 2?
5: Yeah.
3: What they were riding the bike in?
5: That's exactly it.
3: One of those.
5: So it turns out the victim was a blow-up doll.
3: Oh, no. Oh, no.
5: Somebody threw their blow-up doll into the canal.
4: Or, my gosh.
5: Much worse, somebody was doing something with that blow-up doll in the canal.
3: Well,
5: had their way with it. And then left.
4: Left her for dead. She has feelings. She has emotions. So, as a lady, you can just leave her there.
5: A beautiful blow up lady.
3: I know this may sound weird, but if I was homeless, so naked, I would probably want a blow up doll, but not for the reasons you may think.
5: Could double as an air mattress.
3: That's exactly what I'm saying. Like, you know, it's a full body air mattress. I'm air asterisk.
5: It hugs you a little bit after you're done, you know, and then, yeah.
4: I feel like that you could get paper cuts on those things, though, no? The way that I envision them is that we've all been around, maybe not sex doll blow-up dolls, but they have, like, edges, you know? Like,
5: oh, I know.
4: And I feel like they
3: cheap,
4: hurt.
3: The cheap ones do.
4: Oh. I didn't know that there was a sliding scale of sex doll pricing.
5: You gotta level up your game, girl.
3: Yeah, not my that bad. Cheap China-made garbage. No, I want my blow-up doll made here in the ghetto. You wuss of hey!
4: Woo, eagle.
5: Oh, wait, sorry.
4: Hang on. Hang on. Where are you with that?
5: Come on.
4: Yeah! There you go.
5: All right. Some good news today as well. Audrey, you were just telling me yesterday that you have been thrifting recently.
4: I have been.
5: Yeah, and that's super fun sometimes. Not as much fun as this guy is having, though. So there is a story about a guy from Michigan. His name is Howard Kirby.
4: I love Howards.
5: He bought himself a little couch and ottoman from a thrift store.
3: Okay.
5: $70.
3: Not a bad deal for a couch and an ottoman.
4: What's in those cushions, though?
5: $43,000 in cash.
3: Who hides money in a couch?
5: I feel like that's maybe not that common these days, but I feel like I had a grandparent or two that would have done something like that.
4: If you see that the furniture looks old, check.
5: So
4: the
5: there
4: cushions.
5: Was, they uncovered a box that was stuffed up with bundled bills. So sure enough, the ottoman, I don't know if it had like a detachable thing or whatever, but sure enough, he opened it up for whatever reason, found a box in there, and inside 43 large.
4: Grandpa wasn't trusting
3: the
4: banks.
3: I get that you found this, but why would you go to the news with this?
5: Don't.
4: I agree.
3: Like, now everybody knows your name and knows you have a bonus $43,000. I would tell
4: and a comfortable couch.
3: No one.
5: So here's where we run into the problem with him talking about it. He is legally allowed to keep the money.
3: If somebody doesn't claim it.
5: But he said, guided by his faith and conscience,
4: blech,
5: he wanted to return it to the rightful owner.
4: Blech. Listen,
5: Howard,
4: my God would want me to be a lot more rich.
5: I left $43,000 in that ottoman, brother. That is mine.
4: My God wants me to tithe a little bit better this month.
5: Yeah.
4: I need that $43,000.
5: Come on, man.
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14: I don't want to say I'm losing respect for all y'all, but it's getting close. This voicemail is loaded with all sorts of different people talking about how I'm in the wrong because I think you should gasp. Cook a hot dog before you eat it.
15: Well, so, but here's the tea, is that you were making something out of nothing, and that's what I was trying to explain to you. Mahoney, we were having a conversation about how whenever I was a kid, like, I would eat a cold hot dog out of the fridge because I was, like, six. Granted, is that the best way to eat a hot dog? No, certainly not. But also, I'm six, and Dave was just totally bagging on that.
14: Why would you do that?
15: I hope people are coming to my defense.
14: Yeah, they are.
16: Okay, Dave, you are just so way off. Audrey, I ate cold hot dogs out of the fridge. My daughter ate cold hot dogs out of the fridge. It's a kid's snack, okay? Really, it doesn't need to be put in the microwave. You go, girl.
17: Message deleted.
14: Yeah, you go, girl. No, it takes 30 seconds in a microwave. Why would you just not heat it up? Like, what is wrong with you?
15: It's just not the big deal you're making it into be.
14: It's a much bigger deal.
18: So, according to the internet, because I was not here for this, and I, if you want to eat a, I feel like if you are eating a hot dog, everybody has their own preference. Some people like them cold, some people like them hot, some people like mustard, some people like ketchup. Whatever, you do you. But the thing that made me wonder, is this dangerous? You know, because, you know, sometimes not cooking things might be dangerous, yeah, according to the internet. Eating a cold hot dog is safe if stored correctly, kept refrigerated, and unopened.
14: Do you know how I know that all of you are psychopaths, especially you, Audrey, with that smug look on your face?
15: You're just
14: right
15: so
14: now.
15: Annoying about this. Like, it is not even a big deal.
14: If you go to a hot dog stand, there is no option of give me an uncooked hot dog.
15: I was six. You're talking to someone who no longer exists.
14: But now you've created this whole group of people that are backing you, and it makes me angry.
19: Definitely ate hot dogs out of the refrigerator.
17: Same thing with bologna slices. Never put them on a sandwich. Ate the Vienna sausages out of package.
15: Yeah, brother.
17: Never warmed up potted meat either. I mean, it was different times.
19: Message yeah, brother.
14: Like before electricity? Like, what are you talking about?
15: No, I mean, weirdos? You just have done it. It's. I think you're assuming that, like, I prefer a nice, cold, chilled hot dog. No, dude, like...
18: They're refreshing on a hot summer day. A nice, cold,
14: stop.
18: Yeah.
14: Stop this propaganda.
18: Yeah, they are, man.
20: Hey, I'm 62 years old, and I still eat hot dogs raw. So drop that one.
15: These are my people. God. We're getting more Southern each phone call, brother. Hell
14: I'm
15: yeah.
14: I'm so angry.
15: In the South, we're just built for tough. You know what I mean? I'm sorry I wasn't raised on the lake where I just had all of these fancy boats.
18: Weak-ass like, Minnesotan
15: yeah,
18: over here.
14: What are you talking about?
15: We're just built different, Dave.
14: Y'all gotta get salmonella. I don't know.
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1: That's Y-O-D... What? Hold on. Y-O-D-U-M-M-Y. Isn't there a B in there?
2: Lisa is joining us today. Lisa, please tell me you're going to talk some sense into Audrey.
3: Yeah, well, I don't know. I

0: upset because I just got into the car. But hot dogs can be eaten cold. You don't have to cook them. They're fully cooked before they're even packaged.
1: Yeah, man.
2: Lisa, I was counting on you, and you've let me down yet again. Because Audrey is over here standing for uncooked hot dogs. Both of you are crazy.
3: Well, there's no such thing as an uncooked hot dog because all hot dogs sold at the store are cooked.
2: Stop it. Stop it. Stop the propaganda. Lisa, I'm hanging up on you. Have a great day. I love you. Goodbye. Trish, please, for the love of God, somebody.
4: Hey, Mahoney, there ain't nothing like a cold hot dog in this world.
3: That's right, on a hot summer day.
2: You pull
3: that pack of dogs straight out the refrigerator and just, oh, man, your mouth instantly, cooled down.
1: I don't know about all that,
3: You don't even need any buns.
4: No, you don't. Just right out of the package.
1: Atta girl.
3: Cold wieners, cold buns. Atta That's how girl. I like it.
2: Get out of here. Goodbye.
1: It's the only cold wiener you can get unshriveled.
2: There is no one that has any sense that is calling into the show today. Please prove me wrong, Sharon. What's up?
5: Okay, come on now. I'm 56. I'm educated somewhat. I'm a teacher. And I ate cold hot dogs when I was a kid.
1: That's what I'm saying, girl. Dave just doesn't live a life on the edge. He's a very routine gentleman. He wakes up and he does the same thing every day and wears the same thing every day.
2: Look at me cooking hot dogs, warming them
1: up
2: before I
1: consume them. I'm just saying, you've never been in a pinch where you're just like, whatever, I'm just going to eat the cold hot dog.
2: I always have an extra 30 seconds to warm up a hot dog if necessary.
1: Also, 30 seconds in the microwave is just not enough time.
2: It is for a hot dog.
1: No, Sharon, it's not.
2: Stop.
5: If you look at the package, they're not raw meat. They're pre-cooked.
2: You need to go back to school, young lady.
5: It's not like you're risking your life for it.
1: Yeah, girl. Let him know. Let him know he's not living life moss.
2: Thank you for the call today. I appreciate you. Gene, for the love of God.
6: Yes. I am 77 years old, and I have been eating cold hot dogs my whole life.
1: Maybe
2: I am surrounded by psychopaths.
1: Maybe this is a girl thing. I am so loving all of the female support this morning. Let's go girlhood. But, I mean, like, maybe this is just, you know, we just tolerate a lot of just, you know, like,
2: cold
1: mediocre wieners.
2: Yeah.
1: So we're just like, you know what? This'll do. This is fine.
2: It's conditioning.
1: This is good enough.
2: This is fine.
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Wilmington and all of Eastern Carolina's rock is on Rock 105. If real women have curves, then real men have beards, tattoos, and dad bods. 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
2: Joining us here to talk about uncooked hot dogs, because apparently that's important. James, what's up?
3: Hey, how you doing? I just want to put my two cents in for this whole thing. I'm 53 years old, so when I was growing up, I used to eat cold hot dogs myself coming home from school.
2: Mm-hmm. But then you learned better, right? And now you cook them?
3: Well, yeah, I do, because it's kind of iffy nowadays. I don't know. Back then, I think things were simpler. You know, I don't know.
4: Yeah.
3: Now I cook them. I haven't ate a cold one in a long time because I'm kind of iffy about it now.
4: Dave.
2: James, even you are worthy of salvation.
4: Dave.
2: Well done.
4: You're not hearing any of us when we're saying we've just done it. And you're just, I think that you're just trying to pretend something about yourself. Like, you've just never, ever done it once?
2: No, why would I do that? There's a microwave right there.
4: You're a kid.
2: Nope, not going to do
4: okay.
2: it.
4: Okay.
2: James, thanks for the call.
4: Okay.
2: Letty is joining us today. What's up, Letty?
5: Hey, so I wanted to weigh in on the hot dog thing. I actually agree with you, Dave.
2: Praise be.
5: I do not like hot dogs cold.
2: It's called a literal hot dog. It's a hot dog.
4: All right, okay. Dave, let the woman speak. Yeah. We don't need to mansplain the name of the hot dog.
2: No,
4: go
2: she's
4: ahead,
2: agreeing
4: lady.
2: With me. You're just mad that she's not agreeing with you. Thank you, Letty.
4: I'm letting her talk. Go ahead.
5: But, like, when I am camping and stuff, you know, I'll put the hot dog on the stick, and I only heat up, like, one bite at a time because I don't like it burnt. And sometimes you get a little cold bite in there, and it's not terrible, but definitely prefer the hot.
2: Thank you for the call.
6: Does the job. It does the job.
4: I'm so glad we let her speak.
2: All right, a man is calling in. Maybe there's some sense here. Keith, what's up?
7: Well, this is the eggplant day from last week where Audrey told me to go F myself. So
2: yeah, okay, gotcha. Perfect.
7: I wanted to say that she has redeemed herself when talking about cold hot dogs.
2: What is happening?
7: I have a cold one while the other two are cooking, so there you have it.
2: You can wait, man.
6: No, he can't, Dave. Why bother? You know, like, this is the man's getting best of both worlds. It's hot, it's cold, and it's now.
2: Keith, let me go ahead and make it full circle. Go F yourself, okay? That comes from me this time.
7: Oh, okay. Well, now I feel better about myself.
2: Have a good day, Keith. Thanks for the call.
7: Thanks. Bye.
2: Dave is joining us today. Dave, as a fellow Dave, do not let me down.
8: All right. My dad was a smoker cooker for 34 years, 3 months. Hot dogs are made out of all the stuff you would throw away on the cow and not use or sell.
4: We know all of that.
6: That just sounds like somebody's scared.
2: Let the man talk.
4: This just sounds like a guy who's just trying to be too informative.
2: Don't you interrupt.
4: I like blissful ignorance.
2: How dare you interrupt a Dave?
8: They're made of guts. They're made of fat. They're made of
4: everything. 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
2: A little bit.
6: So they're made of ass, crazy. 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
2: Chris, I am so glad that you included this. What are you laughing at? The Mahoney's already chowing down on a donut?
3: Well, he sprinted, first of all. Do not disgrace this man. He walked very fast getting that sugar donut.
2: His mouth is covered.
3: His mouth is covered with sugar. That's what I was giggling at.
2: I literally just yelled out the door, we have 15 seconds until we're live, and he still took a bite.
3: He ate the whole thing.
2: You
4: can't have a donut in your hand and not take a bite out of it.
2: Okay, back to the bit.
3: Back to the bit.
2: I'm so glad that you included this in The Internet is Undefeated. If you haven't seen this video, it is an absolute joy. There's this little kid who's probably 7-8 years old, and he's doing the ding-dong ditch. So he goes up, and he does the ding-dong. But he forgets the runaway part. And so the person that is on the other end inside of their house is talking through the Ring doorbell or whatever it is. And they're like, hey, what are you doing? And threatens to out him to his dad. And that's when it really gets great.
5: Oh, crap.
6: Can I help you?
5: No. I'm really sorry. I was going to ding-dong ditch you guys. I'm super sorry.
6: Does your dad know you're out here doing this? I will call him right now.
5: Yeah, he does know.
6: I doubt that.
7: What's the holdup?
5: I've been caught!
2: So let me give you the premise of what's happening here. His dad is off in the distance, basically coaching this kid up, like, what's the holdup? And his dad is totally in on it. So this neighbor who's threatening to call his dad, and then it turns into this.
6: Is that your dad?
5: Yeah.
6: He goes ding-dong ditching with you?
5: Yeah, he says it's a core childhood memory, and he wants to be a part of it.
6: Okay. Gotta go. Are you kidding?
8: Yeah. He just takes off sprinting.
2: You see this dad at the other end of the driveway just goes sprinting through the Ring camera.
3: Leave
2: footage.
3: His kid in the dust.
2: He's like, run, you idiot.
3: So one of the things that kind of frustrates me about the beginning of this video is that she was just like, I'm going to call your father for ding-dong ditching. Like, she didn't do it herself.
2: Right. Relax.
3: Come on. Chill
8: so
3: out.
8: So when are you going to do that with Duke, by the way, Dave?
2: Oh, this weekend.
3: He probably
2: sure,
3: already is.
4: Yeah. I feel like you don't necessarily.
3: Duke's doing it himself.
4: This is how, like coddled we are as, like, kids are and we are as parents. So they're like, we're going to go do the quote-unquote bad stuff with them. I mean, it was like we would never in a million years think like your dad or my dad, if they caught us ding dong ditching,
2: would actually be upset.
4: No, they would. They would if our neighbors were. They would be like, "What are you doing?" But they would never go with us to do it.
2: No. I respect that dad and the way that he handled that with his kid. Hilarious. That is a core memory. And also to that lady, you could actually have a crappy neighbor like this guy. So this dude in Los Angeles, I guess, hates the LAPD so much that he installed a train horn on his house.
4: Oh,
2: and he blows it multiple times a day just to get the police department's attention. And of course, all of his neighbors absolutely hate it.
9: Neighbors here are frustrated with the blaring horn that shatters the silence here most afternoons for months now.
10: He puts his alarm on, his house alarm, and has that running. And then he uses the horn. And he blows it for, you know, like 30 seconds. And then it'll stop. And in a few minutes, he does it again. And it's over and
2: this
10: over
2: is how you get your house burned down.
10: Over again.
2: Like, can you imagine that? Like, if you've got a sleeping baby or a pet
4: dogs,
2: that just goes
4: anything.
2: Nuts. Like, what are
4: or
2: you doing,
4: just live.
2: Man?
4: Or you just live.
2: Yes.
4: Like, I purposely did not buy, like, for me, like, there was a couple of places where I was looking to buy a house. A couple of them that I really, really liked were within a short distance from train tracks.
2: Yeah.
4: And that disqualified it for me because I don't want to hear trains.
2: This guy, you're right, is going to have something really bad happen to him. And I am not going to have any sympathy
4: for him at all.
2: Last but not least, we've got one cover that really stood out from the past few days from Cover Your Ears. It's from a sensational performer, DJ Mike 626.
4: Oh, yeah.
2: It's when he was doing Dio's Rainbow in the Dark. Do you remember this one, Audrey?
3: Of course I do.
2: The
3: Rainbow
2: pause,
3: in the dark.
2: The pause is just chef's kiss.

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14: What did you unintentionally, or maybe intentionally, light on fire when you were younger? Boy, we got some good stories coming in. My son managed to find a lighter the other day.
15: Oh, no.
14: He was asking me, what does this do? And I'm like, you put that down right now.
16: You're too early.
14: It runs in the blood of my family to light things on fire. Jim is up first today. What's up, Jim?
17: Okay, in 1970, me and Joe Tata were playing with matches in the Chrysler Newport. And we accidentally let the matches go, and it lit the Chrysler Newport on fire.
14: Oh, my God. Did the whole car burn to the ground?
17: Yeah.
14: Oh, boy.
17: And I was crying.
14: Bet that was a fun story to have to share with your folks.
17: I was crying.
14: Jim, thanks for the call, man. Steven is on the line. Steven, what about you?
18: Hey, man. When I was about 6 or 7 years old, I found a lighter and a newspaper.
14: Oh, boy.
18: And me and my buddy went outside, and we lit this newspaper on fire, and we both got scared and didn't know what to do when it all took flame. And so we panicked, and we threw it at the neighbor's house.
14: Oh, good. good.
16: I mean, this doesn't sound too far off from a gender reveal party. Like, what? Everything just goes straight to hell.
14: What happened to your neighbor's house, if I can ask?
16: It burned down, Dave.
18: Luckily, it did not burn down.
16: So then this is actually a bad story because you ruined their insurance check.
14: Yeah, they could have gotten paid, man. Hey, thanks for the call, Steven. Appreciate you, man. Zach is on the line. Zach, what did you light on fire?
15: Oh, my gosh. It was, I think, the whole backyard.
14: Yeah. My younger brother did that. He burned down a whole hillside one time. We lived in rural Minnesota, and they called out the fire department, but they only sent, like, one of those, like, pickup trucks that have the tankers. The fire was so significant, it ran out of water, and they had to bring out one of the big engines.
16: Oh, my God. Notice we haven't had one female call
14: in. No, it's all dudes.
16: On this
14: Zach,
16: yet.
14: Thank you for the call, man.

0: terrified me worse than anything is I had to go apologize to Mr. Cole. And that was the worst thing in my life. I'd rather have been grounded and had my ass beat than have to apologize to him.
1: I bet, man. But hey, sorry I burned your house partially down. That's tough. But the scary old dude in the neighborhood, I don't want to talk to him. Hell no. Audrey, you asked for some females to weigh in as to fires they have started. Rhonda is on the phone. Hey, Rhonda, how are you?
2: I'm actually tattling on my husband.
1: Oh, boy.
3: I was going to say, Dave, the only fires that females start are in relationships. Sorry,
2: well,
3: Rhonda, go ahead. Tell us about your husband.
2: I've known him for 40 years, and I only heard this story last week. Apparently, when he was young, he loved to watch the plastic, like, dump truck melt.
1: Mm-hmm.
2: So he was setting dump trucks on fire and ended up catching the family's garage on fire. Fortunately, it was detached from the house, so only the garage burned down.
1: That's good. Okay, so only the garage.
4: But, I mean, you've been with him for 40 years, and he's just now telling you that he burned down the family garage?
1: Yeah, I feel like that would have come up at some point over 40
4: decades. What else is he hiding?
3: He doesn't want to die with the secrets.
1: Ray, Rhonda,
2: well, we were driving past the house he grew up in, and he was like, well, there's the different garage.
1: Yeah. All right, Rhonda, thanks for the call. Good story. Appreciate you. Chris, another female is on the line. Did you burn something down?
5: I didn't burn it down. I watched my brothers burn down the
1: house. Ah, damn it.
4: So what did your brothers burn down, Chris?
5: They burned down the barn.
1: The whole
5: barn? With all hay and the cows and everything in it. They were lighting their, taking lighter fluid and lighting their pants on fire. Well, needless to say, it went over to the hay. Jesus.
4: That is definitely, how old were they when they were doing this?
1: Please tell me 26.
5: They were probably, I was 5, so they were 7 and 9.
1: 7, yeah, that's right.
4: Checks out.
3: Lighting their pants on fire.
4: Yeah.
5: And watching the fire go up their pants. So little did my brother know, he got first degree burns out of it because the fire went inside his pants, not outside.
1: Yikes.
3: Oh my gosh. This is why women live longer. Yeah.
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1: What did you light on fire when you were younger? Nick is on the phone. What's up, Nick?
2: Hey, guys. So when I was turning 18, I was in charge of getting my own candles for my birthday cake. And I guess I might have mistakenly gotten these prank candles. So when we lit those things up on my birthday, the entire cake just like lit up. We were like panicking to just turn it out, like blow it out and everything like that. So we ended up just throwing the cake over my balcony and having to call the fire marshal in order to put out what was left of it. So I had my 18th birthday with no cake.
1: Oh.
2: And instead we got a birthday pizza.
3: Yeah, you turned it into a weapon of war. Like, cake is like napalm, right?
1: Cake palm, yeah.
4: So I got to ask. I have to ask. So cake palm. So this is your 18th birthday. How old are you now?
2: I'm 23.
4: Okay, so nice, man. So have you had candles since?
1: Or are you traumatized?
2: Yes, I've had candles since, but we've always, I'm not in charge of them anymore.
1: So. You lost your privileges. Hey, thanks for the call, Nick. Jeff is on the phone. What's up, Jeff?
5: Hey, how you doing?
1: Excellent.
5: So my story starts out back when the gas wars were going on in the 70s.
1: Uh-huh.
5: We found a U-Haul dealership, and we were siphoning gas from there. And I was a minor at the time. And my buddy was smoking. Oh. I'm like, you shouldn't be smoking. We're siphoning gas. And he goes, oh, cigarettes won't catch gas on fire. Well, lo and behold, it did catch on fire. We destroyed 8 trucks.
1: Oh,
5: my God. He ended up leaving fingerprints behind. And he did 4 years in county jail for it.
1: Not
5: once did he ever nurse me off that
1: what?
5: I was involved in it.
1: Wow. That's a real friend. That's a good friend.
4: That's a real good commissary.
1: Yeah, that is wild. Oh. Can we find a single woman that has lit anything on fire? Let's see. Tammy is on the line. What do you got, Tammy?
6: Hey, it's me. So about 1989, I was about 22, and I was going out to some dive bar with my girlfriend. Not my girlfriend, my friend.
1: Right.
6: And I had done the proper, you know, 1989 teased hairstyle and put the half of can of Aquanet on it.
4: I know exactly where
3: Hell
4: this
3: yeah.
4: is going.
3: Yeah. So you were looking good, big haired, no cares. Love it.
6: So this was back when you could still smoke cigarettes in the bar, right? So I light up a cigarette and poof, the whole front of my hair starts on fire.
1: All right, so we do have one story, but it's just you lighting yourself
3: on fire. Your hair's on fire. What happens then, though?
6: So, like, all the guys from the bar were really good about it. Like, they were trying to put it out, you know, and it stunk up the whole bar. It was awful. And I was
1: burnt
6: so
1: hair's
6: scared
1: the worst.
6: To look.
1: Yeah.
6: I was so scared to look. But it really wasn't too bad. I mean, I ended up, you know, hanging out and partying all night. So.
1: That a girl.
4: Well, yeah, you got to get drunk to know that your, like, bangs are a little bit shorter.
1: Yeah. Got time for a couple of more. Manny is on the phone. Manny, what about you? What did you light on fire?
7: Well, when I was a kid, I grew up in a junkyard. Part of the equipment in a junkyard is an oxygen acetylene tank. So we would take the acetylene and put it in a condom, and it'd get really big. Then we'd use the newspaper as a wick. When that thing would blow up, it would throw a flame probably 10 feet in diameter.
1: Hell yeah. You were making condom-filled Molotov cocktails?
7: Pretty much, yeah. Well, we did it till one of us got hurt, then we quit doing it. But
1: living life in the junkyard. I love it, Manny. Thanks for the call today. Cheryl is on the phone. What's up, Cheryl?
8: I caught my brother on fire.
1: You did? Okay, so we got somebody that is a woman that's actually lighting somebody else on fire. How old were you and how old was your brother at the time?
8: My brother was in his 30s. I was in my 40s.
1: What?
3: Hell yeah. Well, how much alcohol was involved?
8: A lot. We were at his wife's wake.
1: Oh, my God, Cheryl.
3: Okay, so Viking funeral?
8: Celebration. Yeah, we were having a celebration of life and everything, and we decided to, like, you know, have marshmallows with the campfire, and I couldn't blow out the marshmallows, so I started waving sticks, and the marshmallow flew, and it stuck on the back of my brother's pants.
1: Well,
8: and everybody's like,
1: at least you distracted him from his grief by lighting him on fire.
8: Yeah.
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1: I don't know what this is all about. You just told me to call Yo Dummy.
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4: So, Audrey, there's somebody that is upset with you, and I don't know if they misheard you when you were talking about running, but you enjoy running.
5: I do.
4: And this guy left a message talking about running, and have a listen.
6: This is for Audrey. I just wanted to let you know that I take great offense in your comment last week saying that if you enjoy running, you're lying. Well, I hate to tell you that here, but I truly enjoy running. Running has saved my life. Started running in January for one reason, weight-wise, mental health-wise. Well, I'm up about 10 to 15 miles at a shot. Be running a marathon come the end of the year. And just to have insult to injury for you, when I run my marathon, I'll be 67 years old.
1: Message deleted.
5: Attaboy. See, you know.
7: Also, I don't believe that running saved his life unless there was a bear chasing him.
8: Yeah.
7: That's the only way it saved your life. Otherwise, it's just kind of improving things, saving your life. I feel very drastic.
4: Yeah. Okay, so, Audrey is relatively new on her running journey as far as like doing longer races.
5: Correct.
4: And things like that. But, dude, you've only been running since January. Like, don't get me wrong. Very proud of you if you think that it has saved your life, improved your health, all of those things. But if you've only been running since January, you're still on the runner's high, brother. Like,
7: yeah.
4: You're feeling all the positive effects right now.
7: Your feet aren't even broken down yet.
4: You keep running. Call us back in 5 years and tell us that you love running. Because right now, you're enjoying it because it is dramatically affecting your life in a positive way. That wears off.
7: I loved running when I was in elementary and middle and high school, yeah.
4: And then you realized, wait a minute, I have a choice. I have free will.
7: And then I discovered marijuana.
4: Happens to the best
7: of us. And cars.
4: This guy also used to enjoy running, but has a bit of a problem now.
9: Yeah, about running, I used to like it when I was in high school playing sports and soccer and football. But now every time I run, I sound like an addict creaking, whether it's a knee or hip popping. Or my balls sticking to my thigh from the sweat.
1: Message deleted.
7: That is a real problem as a man.
4: A little older, yeah. Dude, you got to start wearing a jock strap or something if your balls are so problematic.
7: See,
4: when you're running.
7: And I will tell you this much, too. You know, again, I know I need to lose weight, and I'm not really looking to jump on, like, the GLP train just yet.
4: Yeah, yeah.
7: Because I feel like I can do other things in the meantime for me personally. But, like, running, the reason I won't, because I'm afraid I'm going to hurt myself. Because how many runners do you know who always end up with some sort of runner's injury?
5: It's because you're not stretching, which is the most annoying thing.
7: I can't stretch.
4: It's like
5: you have to
4: any middle-aged people like we are that decide that they're going to take up some sort of athletic endeavor. I can't tell you how many friends that I have that have blown out an ACL playing pickleball.
5: Or, like, in this case, this guy, he just has bruised balls.
4: Bruised balls.
5: Yeah,
4: got to be careful.
5: Yeah,
4: yeah.
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3: Since there's been a lot of talk about chickens for whatever reason on the show today, I figured this was an appropriate story to start off the Redneck Report with. There was a woman in Key West that stopped at an intersection because there was literally a chicken crossing the road.
4: That's a nice thing for her to do. Yeah, man, giving that chicken the right of way.
3: Well, then things go awry because there was another driver that sped past her and just ran over the chicken.
4: Oh, hell no.
3: And this woman said that exactly. She pursued the driver, blocked their car, and then sprayed the person who was driving with bear mace inside of the car to, quote, teach them a lesson.
4: Okay.
3: Why did you just have bear mace on you?
4: I mean, the bear mace is way stronger than normal mace.
3: The victim was sprayed directly in the face while seated in their vehicle. The woman fled the scene, later got tracked down and arrested.
5: I'm going to tell you this. I love animals, but if I don't see a chicken crossing the road, I'm not, like, actively seeking out. Maybe a little bit. Like, I mean, do you dodge the chicken?
3: If you
4: depends
3: can.
4: Depends on if you can or not. Like, but if you actively swerve to hit a chicken, I understand her her anger in that situation. Also, because
5: She's assuming that he was targeting the chicken.
4: Well, but he was also being a dick if she had stopped and this guy comes racing flying by around her.
3: Yeah.
4: I'm not saying she should have sprayed him with bear mace, but I understand why she sprayed him with bear mace.
5: Feels a little dramatic to me, personally.
3: Speaking of dramatic, a 62-year-old woman called 911 and ended up getting arrested herself. So she called 911 and said, my 67-year-old husband is neglecting and abusing me because he's not helping me with a bandage because he's drunk. Mm. Well, the cops show up and they're like, wait a minute, what's going on here? You don't appear to have anything wrong with you. Your husband doesn't have anything wrong with him. Turns out that this woman had been a bit of a problem. She'd called 911 and had emergency teams at her house 30 times since June.
4: That's about every other day, yeah.
5: And so she got, a woman is passionate, Dave.
3: The police, I guess, got into some sort of argument. They're like, all right, you need to come with us. And she ended up biting one of the cops.
5: Passion.
3: A lot of biting.
5: All I'm hearing is that this woman has a lot of love to give.
4: Do they not have like when you call 911, is it not like your previous 911 calls, do they not show up on there?
5: Like, do they have like data on you? Like, probably not.
4: I mean, like, I call my bank and they know when the last time I called and what I called about.
3: So there was a major law enforcement operation in Los Angeles, and it's all because there was this little boy that just wanted to be a firefighter.
4: Oh, that's cute.
3: The plot twist is, he was a grown man.
4: Oh.
3: And he had all sorts of stolen equipment. So when the cops showed up at his house, he was impersonating a firefighter. He had a bunch of firearms and I guess was guilty of some sort of government fraud. They also seized a whole-ass fire truck that was registered to a different fire department outside of his area, along with police and fire equipment, radios, ammunition, fraudulent documents, and they found out that he'd been impersonating a fireman for a long time.
5: You cannot arrest a man on the spectrum.
3: He got hit with 28 criminal counts, including 23 felonies, and faces 24 years if convicted.
4: Was that fire truck that he had stolen, or was it just...
3: Yeah, man. Yeah, I don't care if you're on the spectrum or not. You can't steal the fire truck, buddy.
2: 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It's the Dave and Mahoney Show. Wake up, you beautiful disaster.
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2: Oh no!
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1: Much worse, somebody had their way with it and then left.
3: Left
1: it.
3: Her for dead. She has feelings.
4: If I was homeless, so naked. I would probably want a blow up doll.
1: Could double as an air mattress.
4: That's exactly what I'm saying. Like, you know, it's a full body air mattress. I mean, air asterisk.
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1: A lot of people have complicated relationships with their family and with their parents. But no matter how crappy your parents have been along the way, at least they're not like this.
4: Oh, no.
1: I cannot believe this story. There is a Michigan teenage girl that endured a solid year of relentless online harassment from an anonymous cyberbully. And unfortunately, that's the sort of thing that you see all the time with people just being awful.
4: Keyboard warriors, man. You got a barrier between them and you're all real tough.
1: But for whatever reason, this one particular cyberbully was really going after this teenage girl and her boyfriend. And her mom was concerned about it, and her mom actually reported it to the FBI.
4: She's if you're getting the FBI involved in something, that is

0: shocked because it was the mom herself.
1: About this story to me is like there was no telltale sign for that daughter that it was her mother. Like there was like how and I know that that feels like a stretch, but for a whole year you had no inkling that it was your mom.
2: Like the way she writes,
1: the way she writes, text. Like she wasn't like, hey, like you're so, like, you're so ugly and your room's dirty. Like, you know, like there was no, like the mom didn't get like a quick like 1-2 jab in there, like because she was tired of the house.
0: You're
1: being
0: the
1: messy.
0: Reason why dad left.
1: Yeah, like what.
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4: Breaking news. 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
1: Do you have a comment, complaint, or opinion for Dave and Mahoney? 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
2: 833-YO-DUMMY.
3: So, Mahoney, I think you might have missed this. There was a news anchor that went viral for all of the wrong reasons. I guess this particular news anchor showed up for a weekend shift and was loaded.
4: It happens. Who hasn't been on the air drunk before?
3: Look, we have, but it's different.
4: Do we not cover news? Do we not anchor this station?
3: Listen to this audio and tell me if you think that we've ever been this drunk on the air.
5: We have to tell you also, you know, like other news that's happening in the area and across the, you know, the area in the nation. Let me tell you about this. A four-year-old girl is actually dead. Another man is clinging to life. And we've been tracking this. All right, you know, tonight for more Saturday baseball, the New York Mets.
4: Still better.

0: than half the news reports that I've seen sober.
1: Fair. More interesting.
0: Yeah.
1: So some guy called and he was shaming you, Audrey, for doing beer for breakfast and having some drinks on the air. But then the really great part of this audio is that he forgets to hang up his phone. Mm. And so we kind of catch some of his conversation that he did not mean to leave in the voicemail.
2: Yeah, this comment is for Audrey, you know, about the lady being drunk up in Albany. Hey, you're the ones having beer for breakfast, so good luck. Bye. How you doing, Sunshine?
3: I'm fine.
2: All right. Here. Hey, over here. Terry?
4: Message deleted.
1: Also, you can't call and give somebody crap for being drunk and then do a very drunk thing. Forget
5: Wait,
1: to hang up
5: oh,
1: your phone.
5: I thought that he was, I thought that was Sunshine was a hooker.
1: It might be. I'm trying to figure out who he's talking to here. Is that a drive-thru person or is that a hooker he's calling over?
2: How you doing, Sunshine?
3: I'm fine.
2: All right. Here. Hey, over here. Terry?
4: Message
5: your name.
0: That does sound like
1: that
0: a dude
1: a
0: called. So this guy's calling our voicemail at 833-O-DUMMY.
1: How dare you drink beer? What's up?
0: Well,
5: come in.
0: He's just stimulating commerce, Dave.
6: Also, man, I've
5: shut been up, guy. Like, thank you. I'm like, just shut up.
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1: Much worse, somebody had their way with it and then left.
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1: Could double as an air mattress.
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0: This is Dave and Mahoney.
1: The question that we have for you today is, what is the most embarrassing thing that you've ever been caught doing or that you've caught somebody else doing? Mahoney, we'll start with you.
4: So, Dave, the first time I ever lived with another woman, it was a new experience for me. I was 21 years old. I was with this girl who I'd been dating for about a year. I was just starting to get into my radio career. But one of the things I was doing a lot back then is, you know, I've always been very computer savvy, and I've always been a guy who stays up way late at night. And, you know, I knew I was getting ready to move away for a radio job. And mm-hmm. So things had been a little iffy between myself and the girl I was living with. And I remember one night I just couldn't sleep, and I had locked myself in the second bedroom because that's where the computer was. And you can just hear me late at night just,
1: oh no,
4: tapping on the computer. You know, I was
1: what were you looking
4: up
1: for?
4: To some...
3: stocks.
4: Up to some no good.
3: Doing some night training.
4: The next thing you hear is the door handle trying to open. But me being the pro that I am, had that door locked.
1: Of course you did.
4: And she immediately thought that I was chatting with other women on AOL.
3: That's valid. That's a valid response. Why is the door closed?
4: But it was actually more embarrassing because I was not chatting with women on AOL.
1: There was nobody chatting with you?
4: I was playing World of Warcraft with my guildmates at the time, which he had forbid me from doing because it was cutting into our time together.
1: You weren't even looking at porn. You were just in there nerding out with your friends.
4: Yeah, man, we're trying to raid a dungeon.
3: Were you an elf or a troll in this?
4: Nah, man, I was a paladin, baby.
3: I don't even know what that is.
4: It's a knight who heals.
3: Oh, he's a healer of self.
4: Yeah, he's
3: buff. Did you also heal
4: he's
3: yourself?
4: He's buff and sensitive. That's what a paladin is.
3: Oh.
4: I mean, I was watching porn right before that.
1: Yeah, of course.
3: Oh, yeah. Sticky fingers.
4: I had to be relaxed for the raid.
3: You didn't even wash your hands, did you?
1: Michael on Facebook said, I participated in the hairiest man competition on a Carnival Cruise and only got second place. That was pretty embarrassing. Manny is on the line. What's up, man?
2: Long story short, I'm a musician and I was drumming along and I was playing behind my drums one night and I thought I was home alone and come to find out that my parents had gotten home a little early. I was drumming. I was hardcore drumming, playing Rush, playing some Metallica, and I got hot. I forgot to turn the fan on in my music room. So got completely birthday suit, and I'm sitting there drumming with my headphones on, and I didn't even realize that my parents walked into the room watching me drum, and I was like, and I finally saw them. I looked at them just dead in the face, and I just looked at them, and I was just like, okay, let's be honest. This is not the most crazy thing you've seen me do.
1: They're like, that's my boy. I'm so proud of him.
4: Please tell me that you were using the drumsticks.
2: you know, I had it. I had both sticks playing on the hi-hat, but my snare was still playing. You know what I mean?
3: That is such a very random thing for you to be playing completely balls
1: nude.
3: Out.
1: Yeah.
3: Like, at no point did you think to turn the fan on. You just said,
1: or just
3: naked.
1: Keep your underwear on. You're like full nude.
2: I was full into my music. I had no idea. And, like, I was just playing. And my dad just happened to mention, well, I mean, at least he's like Tommy Lee from Motley Crue.
1: There you go. Hey, good story, man. Thanks for the call, Manny.
2: Yeah, thank you.
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1: Oh, my God!
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1: All right, confession time, the most embarrassing thing that you've ever been caught doing. Let's go to our executive producer, Chris Jackson.
2: To be fair, I had just kind of brought this up off the air. It was like, yeah, this wasn't really embarrassing, but it was criminal. And you guys are like, nope, talk about it.
3: I got caught doing the act in the car once.
1: Okay.
4: What kind of car, though?
1: How old were you at the time?
5: That's the detail that matters to you, Mahoney. What kind of car?
1: It does matter. I mean, because car sex is pretty bad in general.
4: Like, if this was like a Buick Regal, like an 87 Buick Regal,
1: right,
4: you got a whole ass couch.
1: You got some real estate.
3: I'm trying to think. I think it was like a Chevy Malibu head back then.
5: Okay. You were doing it, the do in a Malibu?
3: Damn right I was.
4: Okay. Malibu.
5: Okay, so you got caught in a parking lot.
3: I was leaving a place with a girl, and we were going back to her home, and when we got there, we had discovered that her mom, I didn't know her mom lived with her.
1: How old were you at the time?
3: I'm 23, okay. Maybe. Okay. You know what I mean?
5: And car sex age.
3: So it was like, your mom is in the house awake. I'm not going in there. Let's just do it right here. But I didn't realize that where I'd stopped to park my car was the parking lot of a church.
4: Oh, no.
3: And things are going fine, just doing what we do in the back seat, and then out of nowhere, you just see a flashlight, just like the scene out of a movie.
5: God? Is that you?
4: Did you start walking towards the light?
3: Is it weird that we didn't stop? No, just kidding.
5: I was going to ask.
1: Makes it hotter.
3: Did they keep knocking? No, the police, like, knocked on the door, and it's wintertime, by the way, in the Midwest. It's cold. And, like, they legit, like, tell the girl to get out of the car. And she was naked and, like, had her get dressed standing outside of my car in the parking lot. And they messed with her, perverts, ran her name, found out apparently she was on probation or something like that.
5: Well, it's not their fault she was naked. You can't call them perverted for you having a girl be naked.
3: They had her get out of the car naked.
1: Yeah. Wait, so are you also naked this whole time?
3: I mean, kind of. Not completely.
1: Okay.
5: You just had it through the whole...
3: So while they're asking her questions, I just kind of, like, just zip up and I'm just like, okay, I'm just sit there and wait. And they let us off and we ended up just getting out of the car and going into her house when her mother was awake and had to tell her the story, too. That was the embarrassing part,
5: so
3: now meeting your mother for the first time, and oh, by the way,
1: that was the first time meeting the mom.
3: I got caught banging your daughter in the parking lot of the church behind your house.
5: So they let you off, but did you get off?
3: After they left.
5: Okay, let me timeline this. So after they left, you went back to the mom's house, and you did it there anyways?
1: Yes.
3: What do you mean?
1: Hey, sorry I got caught banging your daughter. I'm going to continue that.
5: Anyways.
1: Jesus.
4: Got to see the story to the end, guys.
2: And that's why Chris is no longer allowed in Iowa.
5: Yeah. Or near churches.
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2: So it turns out the victim was a blow-up doll.
3: Oh, no.
2: Into the canal. Or,
4: my gosh.
2: Much worse, somebody had their way with it and then left.
4: Left her for dead. She has feelings.
1: If I was homeless, so I would probably want a blow up doll.
2: Could double as an air mattress.
1: That's exactly what I'm saying. Like, you know, it's a full body air mattress. I mean, air asterisk.
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7: The Carolina Panthers will play their second preseason game on Saturday as they head to Buffalo to take on the Bills. 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Buffalo minus 135, and the over-under is at 37.5. The regular season opener will take place on September 13th at Bank of America Stadium when they take on the Chicago Bears. Panthers, a 2.5-point home underdog, minus 110 against the spread, plus 115 on the money line. Well, the Bears are minus 135 and the over under in the week one opener 44.5. With your action update, I'm Tony DeZiri on Rock 105.5.

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1: Have you ever been busted doing something embarrassing or walked in on somebody else? Chris is on the phone today. What's up, Chris?
2: Yeah, so one of my most embarrassing things, and I still can't get over it to this day. In 1987, I was 7th grade. I think I was like 13 years old. I had a bit of a situation that I didn't know how to deal with. My dad took me to a Walgreens to get some medicine to take care of this problem. And
3: did you have chlamydia?
2: Cashier. No, oh, heck, not at 13 years old.
3: I don't know what you were doing in your personal life. You're being very evasive about what you went to Walgreens for. One can only assume it was antibiotics.
2: Yeah, well, it was for a special kind of shampoo, and I was new to this whole thing.
1: Yep.
2: So the cashier said, I need a price on the shampoo, on the NYX medicine shampoo. She said it over the loudspeaker.
1: Oh,
4: you should have just been scratching your head.
1: Yeah.
2: No. My dad just busted out laughing. He started crying. He was laughing so hard. I was embarrassed all the heck because there was a cute girl right behind us. And I never went back to that Walgreens.
3: You thought they just point at you and say, lies. Like, what do you do?
2: Oh, man.
4: Maybe we're just older, but you don't hear about that anymore. The
3: lice?
4: Old Jameis Winston.
3: Why are we not saying the lice word?
4: Yeah. Well, it's crabs.
1: Crabs.
3: Oh, you had crabs.
2: Yeah, crabs.
3: You had crabs, and that's better than, like, chlamydia? I literally thought we were talking about lice here. Oh, my God,
4: well,
3: dude.
4: It is, just other places.
3: Yeah, pubic. Yeah, oh, my goodness.
2: It's my special purpose place, yeah.
1: Chris, thanks for the call, man. Appreciate you.
3: I love how he was so offended that I asked about chlamydia. Meanwhile, he had crabs.
1: Andy on Facebook said, it was completely unintentional, unexpected, but I was being discharged from the hospital from having my appendix removed when I was using the restroom, and I mistook a gas release. And everything released as I stood there in horror and embarrassment as the nurse came into the restroom and saw the mess that I had made. I felt so embarrassed that a crew of nurses had to see me like that and clean up the mess.
4: I feel like if you are going to poop yourself anywhere, a hospital's probably the one acceptable place.
1: They're equipped for it, at least.
4: As somebody who has pooped themselves in a hospital, yes.
1: Samantha on Facebook said, I was making out with my friend / situationship outside of my front door, and we leaned back against the door, and it turns out it wasn't fully closed, and we, like a comic book, fell backward into the living room with my roommate and other friends there to see and point and laugh at us.
3: I don't get the situationship word. Just say you're dating someone. It's so annoying. Not everything needs to have like a niche term. You're dating, you're seeing someone.
1: Got time for one more call on this. Chuck is joining us today. Chuck, what was something embarrassing that you either got caught doing or that you caught somebody else doing?
5: Hey, so I'm stationed in Germany, and about 5 or 6 couples, we went to the squadron Christmas party, and a guy said, hey, why don't you come back to our place, and we'll continue the party. So we were, okay. So about 6 couples go over to this guy's house, and he's blasted. I mean, he's so drunk. He says, I'm going to get out of this suit, and I'll be right back. So when he opens the door, he's completely naked, and he's so drunk. And so his wife goes, oh, my God. She gets up. She's blasted. She stumbles. She grabs him. And they both fall to their knees. And I guess she had forgotten that we were all there. And we're sitting on the couch. And he starts...
3: What?
5: And
3: how do you just forget you have company?
4: Then
3: I mean, you got to be pretty
4: black out.
3: Wow. Whoa.
5: Blacked out. And...
3: What would you give the performance out of 10?
5: And everybody's going, hey, what should we do? And I go, just hang on for a second. She's going to realize. And she looks up after doing a little bit, and she looks up and she looks over at us, and she freaks out.
3: Okay. Also, I need you to answer the question. Rate the performance. 1 out of 10?
5: I was stationed in Germany, so live sex shows were... all over the
4: place.
5: These
4: are amateurs, and he's seen professionals.
1: Right,
4: We don't want
3: Okay.
4: Good for what it was.
3: Okay, I guess.
5: Pretty perfect.
3: And then secondly, you're a pervert, man. You said, no, let's watch.
1: He's like, shh, everyone be cool. Everyone be cool.
3: Let's just do this. She's for sure going to notice, right?
5: Pervert. You know what was really bad? I could never look at them in the eyes again.
4: But you can look other places, that's for sure. Right.
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0: You know the songs. But do you know them when they sound this bad? It's Cover Your Ears.
1: Okay, that's enough. Stop.
0: On Dave and Mahoney.
2: Some of the biggest rock songs ever released. Can you figure out what they are? John is joining us today. John, 30 seconds on the clock for each one of these. You got a couple lifelines early on if necessary. Are you ready for your first tune?
3: I think I'm ready.
2: All right. Good luck to you, brother. Only 13 views on this one from Anna Wynn. Here we go with number one.
4: There's a good job in the city. Working for

0: She sounded like maybe she had a few drinks before she decided to do a little karaoke.
1: She was just feeling it.
2: That's a lady.
0: All right. Yeah, that was Anna Wynn. Anna Wynn 11, if you want to look her up. Mm. Over to you, John. Do you know it?
3: Well, it's Proud Mary, and the artist that I always think of.

0: with Proud Mary is Tina Turner, but would also be, is it CCR?
1: Yes, sir. We'll take either or. Full point there. On to the next one. This is a clarinet cover because, of course, we had to work this one in. It's got 1,100 views. Here we go with number two.

0: we'll stop it right there.
1: Stop that.
0: Why would you do that?
1: Stop.
2: I wish I would have continued my pursuit of the clarinet from elementary school, because I could have been like that guy, man.
0: You listened to that and you thought, I want to be like that guy.
2: This man is jamming.
0: Okay.
1: They put you on clarinet in elementary.
2: They did.
1: Not saxophone, huh?
2: No.
1: Not during the Bill Clinton era.
2: I was not sexy enough. No.
1: Interesting.
0: John, do you know it?
3: Well, my sister played the clarinet in high school, so I think I've got a little bit of an in here. Was that Sweet Child of Mine?
0: It sure is. Artist?
3: By Guns N' Roses?
0: Yes, sir.
1: I just don't feel like you can play the clarinet to GNR. Personally, I think that doesn't fit.
0: Works better on guitar. I think Slash got it right.
1: I think I'd have to agree.
0: All right. You can win it right here, but your lifelines are now gone because you can't win on a lifeline. This is from an artist called Scary Pockets, who very talented. Let's see if you can get this one. It's got 25,000 views, the most popular one of the day.

0: excellent.
1: Yes.
0: So good. All right, John, for the win. Do you know it?
2: Oh, wow. I didn't get it till the very end, but it's The Chain by Fleetwood Mac.
0: 3-4-3.
1: It's just so good.
0: So good.
1: It makes me foam at the mouth. Like, just even hearing the rendition, the cover of that, yeah. I just, God, it's such a good song.
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1: and Mahoney. So it turns out the victim was a blow-up doll.
2: Oh, no.
1: Into the canal. Or,
3: my gosh.
1: Much worse, somebody had their way with it and then left.
3: Left her for dead. She has feelings.
4: If I was homeless, so I would probably want a blow-up doll.
1: Could double as an air mattress.
4: That's exactly what I'm saying. Like, you know, it's a full-body air mattress. I mean, air asterisk.
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1: So a whole beach in the Pacific Northwest in the Seattle area has been shut down by a judge. And you're like, why would you shut down a whole public beach?
2: Poop?
1: No, you'd think. That
2: drugs?
1: Was the first thing I thought.
2: Needles?
1: Nope. You're getting close, though. What's the other one?
2: Homelessness?
1: No, but there is some of that. It's people getting it on.
2: Whale penis?
1: It's not whale penis. Oh. It's male penis.
2: Oh, God.
1: And I guess there's so many people. So this is not a nudist beach, but they call it like nudist friendly. So it's kind of like a gray area.
2: The police or the authorities turn their heads.
1: But it's gotten so bad that they're having to shut the beach down. So a judge has come out and said, we're shutting this entire beach down because the behavior has gotten so out of control. It's not just people having the adult relations. It's them doing it in the middle of the day and not always with somebody else.
3: Man, y'all never lived through an MTV Spring Break episode and it shows.
1: Oh, that is just not true. We were the OGs. You don't remember when Limp Bizkit became Limp Bizkit by performing at MTV Spring Break.
3: That's what I'm saying. Act like you've been here.
2: No, man, like, here's the thing. Like, trying to have the adult relations on a beach is the worst, dumbest idea that you could possibly have.
1: Yeah,
3: definitely not disagreeing with that.
1: I don't care, like, how hot and heavy I am in a relationship, if it's a brand new relationship. Beach sex is the absolute most overrated thing.
3: Speaking as 40-year-olds, not horny 20-something.
2: Even as a young person, I knew it was terrible.
1: I did it once, and I was like, never again.
3: See, when you did it once?
1: Yes, and I was like, this is awful.
3: You gotta learn, man. And you gotta
1: bunch
3: learn.
1: Of bugs
3: awful.
1: Everywhere, just
3: it's
1: sand.
3: Awful. Sand might as well awful.
2: You might as well just bang in on some kitty litter, man.
3: You
2: know,
1: that's absolute
3: worst.
1: I
3: smell better, truly. Yeah.
1: It's not just people getting it on. It's also people going solo. Like, there was a report. One of the things that I think was probably the tipping point for the judge is there was a report of a guy laying on the hood of his car going solo for 4 hours straight.
3: Dude, that's concerning.
1: That's chaos, man. Like,
3: well,
1: I don't know what drugs you're on.
3: I'm scared for the skin.
1: Yeah, ow. You're going to chafe, man.
3: Did you get a sunburn?
2: Hey, who has that kind of forearm strength and cardio?
3: And also, one arm that looks like Popeye.
1: If it's taking 4 hours,
2: you're doing it wrong.
1: It's time to call it, man.
2: Yeah, you can't be going tantric by yourself.
1: Like, it's just so strange.
3: Or so drunk.
1: I mean, something, right? Like, I don't know what you're on where you're going to power through it for 4 hours. I felt like if I try to power through it for 4 hours, I would definitely just fall asleep.
3: Now, is all of this happening in the broad daylight?
1: A lot of it is, yeah.
3: Okay, and so you're telling me that this guy went 4 hours and no one said anything to this man?
2: Are you going up to a guy for a car?
4: That's a wrap.
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It's Lisa here with you. It's Monday once again, but we're going to make it through this week together.

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So I taught my kids how to play the board game Clue this weekend. We spent most of our Saturday playing Clue. It was so much fun. Love that game. I suspect it was Professor Plum with a candlestick in the conservatory.

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It's Lisa here with you on Carolina's Pure Rock, Rock 105. How are we doing on this Monday? We got Foo Fighters with Everlong up next, and stay tuned. I'll be back in a few with a story about McDonald's and wedding vows.

So apparently the newest wedding trend isn't on a beach or in a barn. It's at McDonald's. Couples on TikTok are staging full-on ceremonies right next to the fry station, complete with vows, wedding dresses, and plenty of I'm loving it jokes. Honestly, if the reception includes fries and a McFlurry, count me in. It's Lisa on Rock 105.

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We have a Win It Weekend coming up this weekend. It's your shot to see Billy Idol live in Raleigh, August 23rd. All you have to do is hit up our new Instagram at Carolina's Rock 105.5, and you could be in the run for grabbing a pair of tickets.

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All right, so only in Yellowstone, a 34-year-old man was arrested after allegedly spending 2 hours chasing tourists in a homemade bison costume while yelling, "Now you know how it feels." Rangers finally caught him when he stopped to graze near Old Faithful and tried to join an actual herd, which, by the way, rejected him immediately. It's Lisa on 105.5, where we're all for finding yourself, just maybe not as a buffalo.

Well, today was one of those days. I was up at 3:30 this morning and I could not fall back to sleep no matter what I did. But now, of course, I'm ready for a nap. 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

So we grilled out steaks on Saturday night, and halfway through the grilling, we ran out of gas for the grill. So we had to stop what we were doing, run out, get more gas, the whole thing. Steaks were still good, though.

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6: Major League Baseball, the Braves are back home at Truist Park tonight as they begin a three-game series with the New York Mets. Sunday, they beat the Yankees 2-1 in 10 innings to avoid the three-game sweep. They have won 9 of their last 11. Bryce Elder getting the start for the Braves, 8-6, a 3.69 ERA. The Mets will counter with Christian Scott, 3-3, a 3.15 ERA. The Braves minus a run and a half, plus 135 on the run line. The Mets getting a run and a half, minus 163. On the money line, New York plus 130, Atlanta minus 157, and the over-under run total tonight at 8.5. With your Action Update, I'm Tony DeZiri on Rock 105.5.
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I am out of here. Thanks so much for hanging out with me right here on Rock 105 Carolina's Pure Rock. We made it through half of Monday together. We are slowly but surely making our way to the weekend. Have a fantastic rest of your day. And thank

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Carolina's P-Rock, Rock 105. I'm Ro. This is such an odd complaint, but when I was living in Tennessee, yes, they have cookout there. Yes, they have Bojangles, but it's not the same. There's just something about cookout and Bojangles, like in North Carolina, that's just so much better than getting it anywhere else.

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Guns N' Roses, You Could Be Mine, for my pal Josh in Richlands. 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
7: Haynes King with a game-winning touchdown run from 5 yards out as time expired. 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Carolina opens a regular season September the 13th at Bank of America Stadium. 2.5-point underdogs of the Bears, 46.5 the total. Tyler Mahle makes his debut in a Braves uniform today. Atlanta, $1.29 underdog of the New York Yankees, -156. For the Yankees, former Braves pitcher Max Fried is 4-3 with a 3.12 ERA, 8 over the total. Bo Hossler, 9-under 61, first round leader of the Wyndham Championship. He's 8-1 to win it. Danny Hamlin, the 4-1 favorite, with the Iowa Corn 350 Sunday.
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0: Who says you have to be smart to be in radio? 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

just irritates me. A girl on TikTok pranked her boyfriend by having him go to Starbucks and order a drink that didn't exist. And I can see why she would think that was funny, but as someone who's worked retail and food service before, I would be so irritated. So yeah, can we stop doing that? Okay, thanks.

I'm a huge fan of Mountain Dew, but this is news to me. Apparently, starting Wednesday, they're going to sell an exclusive Baja Leo flavor in honor of their birthday. It's spiced mango, chili lime, and black pepper. Very interesting. I might have to check that out. It's Rock 105.

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Just giving you a heads up, we're going to have a concert ticket win it weekend this weekend. 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

know why this popped into my head over the weekend, but the Jetsons is set in 2062. So that means there's like 40 years left for them to start working on My Car in a Suitcase. Because I really want one. 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